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0: This is Ed Gray. Darkness thrives in fear, silence, and ignorance. But darkness disappears the moment light shows up. Light means leaning into gifts heightens truth. I hope you caught that acronym. Your gifts were meant to shine, not to be hidden. 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Don't underestimate the light you carry. It might be exactly what someone else needs to keep going today. Remember, the smallest light still dominates the largest room of darkness. I'm Ed Gray, author of the book 40 Days to a Life of Gold. 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

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You're rocking with your girl DJ Coco Z. Trey Hoover coming your way with Soul Mix. 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

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Right now, Tyler.

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1: What that mean?
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0: Come say something.

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But right now in the mix, Dolce with

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5: 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Gun violence is not the solution to resolve your problems. Trigger decisions last a lifetime. 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
2: This is Ed Gray. The president just announced plans to label Antifa a major terrorist organization. But here's the truth you won't hear in the headlines. Antifa means anti-fascism and anti-authoritarianism. It's not one organization, no headquarters, no membership, no central leadership. It's an idea, not an institution. We've seen this playbook before. In the McCarthy era, people were falsely labeled communists and destroyed by accusation. In the civil rights movement, Dr. King was wiretapped and harassed, thrown into the cesspool of communism, a label he had nothing to do with. Prophetic discernment says this new label is preemptive, a move to silence voices before they can call out authoritarianism. I'm Ed Gray. Elevate your thoughts and rise.
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5: Turn that thing up. 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

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Man, you already know, man. 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Do it, man. Club BB Dub. I'ma holler tonight, man. I'ma be there.

0: 103.7 to be. Good morning, Ski Town, Port City Town, Hike Tiger Town, Big Red Country. We're in the studio doing what we do from 8 to 2, and that's try to please you. Got my main man in the studio, my politics guy. Y'all know him. Call himself Mr. Smith. You know, that's Darwin Smith, a.k.a. the politics, you know. Good morning, Mr. Darwin.
1: Good morning, Ray J. I made the wake-up list. Okay. I'm always grateful to be in Atlanta and living and have another day to get it right, what I got wrong yesterday.
0: Oh, I know. That's right. Look here, we got a lot going on up here, but we just in the studio. We just getting things together. But don't forget, y'all, they got spooky fun treat. That's right. Coming out, have some fun and a spooky trunk or treat. Yeah, it's going down Tuesday, October the 27th, 2026. 4 p.m. to 6 p.m. Location is Quarter Apple Mall. 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That's Check and Go, Trunk and Treat. That's right, Tuesday, October the 27th, 2026, from 4 p.m. to 6 p.m. Mr. Dalton, what you got over there, sir?
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0: It's going down, y'all. We need to help our kids, you know, have a little fun, you know, sweet too, whatever. They think they the only one going to be in the trunk. I'm going to be in the trunk, too. Get me some candy. Yeah, I'm a kid.
1: Well, you know, I got to make sure I taste the candy that ain't poison. You got somebody got
0: to
1: taste it.
0: Somebody candy. Got to
1: somebody
0: do it.
1: Somebody got
0: know.
1: To do that.
0: If
1: job.
0: Somebody got to go, I got to go, got to go. Okay? You know? I'm tasting their candy. Look, we got a couple birthday shouts. They don't think we know about it, but we got a couple birthday. Miss Gertha Burst.
1: Gertha Burst.
0: Yeah, she celebrated her birthday the other day.
1: Okay.
0: Yeah, she's celebrating her birthday. Happy birthday, Miss Gertha Burst. And we got a few more other people. If you got a birthday shout, anniversary, whatever the case may be, call in. Let us know. We'll definitely get it out there for you. Now, if you don't call, we don't know.
1: Well, Rage, I got one more now.
0: What's that?
1: Kaya.
0: Kaya.
1: Brooks.
0: Brooks.
1: 32 years old.
0: That name sound?
1: Tomorrow. Because she your daughter, Rage.
0: Sound familiar, man.
1: That's your daughter.
0: I think that's the one I
1: Ray
0: put
1: J.
0: out.
1: You know? Put out.
0: I put no, out. No, she got to go. Yeah, my daughter Kaya Brooks is celebrating a birthday. Matter of fact, I think she's turning 32
1: tomorrow.
0: Tomorrow. That's right. October the 11th, celebrating her birthday. Happy birthday, daughter. Hope you have many, many, many, many more. And get out of my house. No.
2: Get out. No.
0: Hey, we're in the studio having fun, y'all. Good morning to each and every one of y'all. We're waiting on the Reverend. Oh, who we got coming in today?
1: I think the Rev coming in.
0: James?
1: Pastor James Williams.
0: James Williams. Right, okay. Right. We don't know. Would they be such a surprise?
1: You know.
0: We don't know who going to knock at the door.
1: And it's probably bad, Ray J, but it's a lot of deaths. Going on.
0: Man, come on, man.
1: A lot of them.
0: Leaving here, man.
1: Man.
0: Leaving here.
1: I was out at Karen White House at the county clerk. She was saying she had 12 death certificates.
0: Woo!
1: I'm like, wow.
0: Man. Man. Lord. Just a little while longer, please. Yeah, never know, man. We never know. We all got to go that way now.
1: We got to go.
0: We got to go that way. So
1: nobody get out of line.
0: Don't, man. So we don't know when or where or how, but we all got to go that way. Y'all keep it here. It's 103.7 The Beat.

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0: not there, but I just want to leave this message. I miss you. But you know, when I think about it in retrospect, I should have known something was going to happen like this, that you've been leaving me. You kept playing at R. Kelly and one woman's fed up over and over again. I guess I just couldn't take that hint, girl. But you could have talked to me. But I got one more thing I want to say. Baby, if I never get this opportunity to love you again, I just want you to know. Girl, I've had the best time of my life. Girl, I just want you to know that it was so good. No love lost. If I never get to love you again, girl, it was the best time.
1: Man, oh man, oh man. We just sitting up here kicking the game around. Rev finally walked in the door, man, talking about his trip. He had a little disturbance over there, man. We ain't gonna say it on the radio, but man, oh man, Rev had an experience he'd never seen before. But that's in the preaching business, you know. That's what he go through. Man, I don't want to go through it, but that's what he go through. Want to say good morning to the Church Without Wall, Reverend James Williams. He walked in the studio. He's been in Detroit. I think it's Detroit.
2: Yeah.
1: He's been over there. Had to pay his respect and church pastor duties, you know. Good morning, Rev. How you doing this morning?
2: Brother Ray J., I am so good today. It is glad. I'm glad to be back. Thank y'all to the NAACP last night. Had a chance to host the NAACP gala last night with Mr. Eric Hood and NAACP. It was a wonderful event. And God bless, man. It's been wonderful. Good to be home, though. Good to be back on the station. 103.7 The Beat.
3: I thought, didn't Hood retire from that?
2: He's going to, yes.
3: Oh, he's going to.
2: Yes,
3: okay,
2: yes, yes, yes. He said he's going to retire from being president, not president. From being with the NAACP equivalent organization. Mm-hmm. Yeah, but he's been president for 14 years.
3: Wow.
2: And he said he's going to give it up this year, let somebody else take over. But we're going to see. I don't know. He might. I want him to try to do one more. I'm going to see if I can talk him into it. But I don't know. But, yeah, man, it was a wonderful event last night. Mr. Johnson from the state of Michigan with the Civil Rights State of Michigan did a fantastic job last night, man. It was wonderful.
3: Okay, all right. Well, Rev is back, y'all, back in the studio. You got a prayer you want to get out? Y'all give him a call. That's 722-8338. That's 231-722-8338. If you want to get on the prayer list, please call Rev. And if you got birthday shouts, give us a call at 231-722-8338. Mr. Darwin Smith will be taking down your birthday. Now, any other thing, don't call me.
2: Ray J.
3: Whatever you do, don't call me. I'm just here in the studio. That's it. So I'm on Spooky Fun Treats. 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That's right. Going to be giving out treats for the kids and everything. I'm going to be dressed up as Spooky the Clown, and I'm going out there and get my treats. I ain't going to be spooking nobody. I just want candy. That's it. That's all I want, some candy. You ain't going to see me because I'm going to be in a costume. So ain't nobody going to even know it's me. Yep. All I got to do is show my teeth. You'll think I'm a whole new costume. That's all I got to do. It might scare somebody, but that's all I got to do is show my teeth because I'm already dark. All I got to do is close my eyes and show my teeth. Y'all never know it's me. Mr. Darwin, you got a day you want to say, sir?
4: 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You are invited to community Trunk or Treat, Halloween Candy Drive, and Trunk or Treat. 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
3: Reb, you want anything you need to say?
2: Man, yes, sir. Looking out this week, y'all, I'm going to get down some more, but I want to make sure that one funeral that I know is going on today, and that is the homegoing services for Superintendent Pastor Walter Lang. And that service is going to be at the Holy Trinity Institutional Church of God in Christ. That service is today. I believe it's, I'll tell you what, I don't want to say that. I'm going to make sure what time it is. I'm going to look it up and make sure what time the service is. But that service is today. So I wanted to make sure I get that one out. Services for Pastor Walter Lang today, Holy Trinity Church of God in Christ. He is at Sitesima Funeral Home. So if you need the information, you can look it up there on Sitesima site. But please don't forget that. Don't forget Pastor Lang. Ray J, today, man, I would like to ask, I know when people start calling in and stuff, can I just ask people to call in today just to give thanks for something, just to be thankful? Anybody thankful today when they call in for Church Without Walls? I'm thankful, man. I made my own trip around the sun. So I had another birthday, so thank the Lord. So I'm just thankful today, and I want to thank the radio station. But number one, thank the Lord for another year. It's been just a fantastic year, man, a different kind of year for me, and I'm just thankful to God for all that he has done, and I want to invite other people who are thankful to call in today. So God bless, man. Appreciate y'all.
3: All right, y'all heard it from Reb. He wants y'all to call in and just say what you're thankful for. Just call in. We know a lot of y'all just be listening at the radio, don't call in. But he wants you to call in and just be thankful. I'm going to put you on live, so don't say, as I'm on air. Yes, you will be on air. And so don't freeze up. Just go on and say what you need to say and just be thankful. I'm thankful I'm still here.
2: That's right.
3: I need a prayer every day, a blessing every day, because I'm still here. I mean, we all got to walk that same walk. You know, we all got to go that way one day. Yes, and I hope the Lord just spare me a few more years if it's his will. Mm-hmm. You know, you never know when is your time is up, when he pull that ticket of yours, you know. Bingo. You know.
2: Your turn.
3: My turn, yeah.
2: Coming home.
3: Yeah, I'm on my way. You know. Yeah, it ain't no be nothing. Lord, can I just make a phone call right quick? And let everybody know that I'm out, you know. So,
2: you won't be able to negotiate.
3: I ain't gonna be able to do nothing, man. I ain't no even know he took me. You'll know, but I won't know.
2: Yeah. Right.
3: But I'm just saying, you know, we all need to be thankful for being here. Life is short right now.
1: Yeah, man.
3: Right. People are leaving here every day, not just one, two or three on the same day.
1: Yeah.
3: You know, whatever, or that week or whatever. People are leaving here. God is upset with what's going on down here on this earth. I'm going to just say it like I think it is. Mm-hmm. He just, you know, he tired of what's going on down here. The world just in a mess right now, you know. Kids fighting their mothers and fathers, fighting their sisters and brothers. They arguing amongst themselves. Ain't nobody getting along with nobody, you know. I mean, it's just corrupted down here. Mm-hmm. Everybody against each other. Husband and wife, they fighting. They dispute. Boyfriends and girlfriends. Everybody just in a turmoil right now, you mm-hmm. know. It's just a fight right now. You know, I don't know what's going on, but we need to change it. Mm-hmm. Good morning to be.
5: Good morning, good morning. This is your favorite girl, Uptown. Yeah, God is angry at everybody. because these people turned against one another, and they're picking up these guns, killing one another. And it's just ridiculous. But we just ain't going to put it all on the Lord. We're going to put it on them other people. Because they need to do what they need to do and get in that good book and stop doing the wrong thing, and then maybe they live a little longer.
3: That's true. That's very true. And no. Yeah, but we're not putting nothing on the Lord. Because the Lord is not doing anything. It's us.
5: Five good senses, and you should use them.
2: We're not doing what he said do.
3: Right.
5: Lord, like I say, everybody got a mind of their own. If they ain't got the sense to use it the correct way, you know what happens.
2: Right.
5: Bad things always happen. But like I say, the Lord, we all going to die. But like I said, but I want to die the right way.
3: Yeah, I know that's right.
5: Go out the violent way. And let me go the way that the Lord's supposed to, meant for me to go.
3: That's right.
5: But like I said, but these people nowadays, I don't know what's wrong with them. Like I said, we used to say it was the home training. We can't even put it on that no more. Because you can teach your kids the best way. But like I said, they got a mind of their own.
3: That's true. So, that's very true.
5: So I ain't all I got to say. You better listen to Uptown. Been there, did that, done that. But you see, I'm still alive.
2: All right.
5: I had sense.
2: Yeah.
5: But like I tell you all, hey, you better get on the right side. Like I tell them all, the best weapon y'all can get, pick up that Bible.
3: Mm-hmm. I know that's right.
5: And I bet you you'll prosper behind that.
2: That's right.
5: This is your girl Uptown. I'm going to tell each and every one of y'all good morning. And, hey, I ain't got too much to say, girl. I just got back from the bank. They done took some of my money. I had to go check their deposit out. I will be doing a little searching for Monday morning. But anyway, y'all have a blessed good day. Ray, put us on that prayer book and pray for this. Pray for us. Pray for the world. Not only just me. Pray for the ones that need prayer for real. Whether they know it or not, they need it.
3: That's right.
2: All right.
5: Long-winded.
2: Preacher. Yeah, somebody get her off the phone. Right. Somebody get her off the phone. Let somebody else call in.
3: Right.
2: I'm going to do like, all right,
3: Uptown. We'll holler.
5: I'm going to tell you my favorite.
2: Girl.
5: Holla.
3: All right. Oh, man. Now, y'all all know. We know that was Uptown Alley.
2: I seen
3: right?
2: the number.
3: We knew it was her.
2: Let it get out the way.
3: She's going to be the first one to call.
2: And she going
3: to
2: walk her
3: we
2: dog.
3: We already knew it was her.
2: Yeah, she
3: come
2: walk
3: on
2: her dog now.
3: Oh, yeah. But y'all, if you need prayer, please call in 231-722-8338, and we'll definitely get it out there. You got Real, the Church Without Walls, Mr. Reverend James William, and plus you got the politics guy, Mr. Darwin Smith. And as I say, don't call me, because I ain't answering no phone. I don't want to talk to nobody, because I am in here just to say, hi, holla. Keep it here. It's 103.7 The Beat.

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0: And baby, you made your choice.
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0: So why you calling me?

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1: 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This is a request off the request line. Miss Gertha Burt is celebrating a birthday. This goes out here. She requested it. Miss Gert, you thought I forgot you. No, I didn't. This goes out to you. 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
2: Yeah.
1: Happy birthday.
2: You already know what time it is. 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
2: Yeah. 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

0: I don't know what happened, but it was my fault. Yeah, I'm going to take the blame on that. Hey, we in the studio just kicking the game around. Reb and Darwin, they running their mouth. I had to come in because they up here just talking. I'm about ready to send them home, for real. You know, I can't even get my DJ in for them running their mouth. Politics, this, politics, that, church, this, church, that. I ain't said nothing about the clubs.
1: Uh-oh.
0: No, talk about my venture.
2: Ray J, you know Darwin, well, we having a day party for you, man.
0: I'm in the clubs, you know they, church did, politics,
2: day party for you.
0: You know, he done been to the White House. He don't know how to act. Rev done been to Detroit. He done went crazy. You know, I mean, it's just too much going on up in the studio, you know. That's tough. They left me here. I've been to Grand Haven. That good enough, you know. Hey, we just having fun in the studio, y'all. Real man. And we ain't had nobody call to get on the prayer list.
1: Uh-oh.
0: You know, I don't know what's going on. I guess everybody don't need no prayer, you know.
1: Ain't nobody thankful?
0: Some wrong.
1: Man.
0: You know, boy. Man. I know it's another day and everything, but I need prayer. Real, mm-hmm. Be sure to put me on that prayer list,
1: okay.
0: You know. Man, I need
2: prayer. Are they calling now?
0: Yeah, ain't nobody asking to call now. Nobody asked you to call. Good morning, the beat. Hello?
3: They talking?
0: Oh, let me turn the phone up then.
4: It's your daughter.
0: It's who?
4: Kaya is an emergency. Hello?
0: Kaya?
4: Your daughter is an emergency.
0: Who is Kaya?
4: Your daughter.
0: I don't know. I know Kia and Tierra and all them, but Kaya, I ain't got no. Anybody know Kaya? Yeah.
4: But it's an emergency.
0: What's up?
4: Am I on air? Take me off of the air. Well, so Mama told me to call you because I'm on the side of the highway.
0: Okay. All right. Hold on a minute. Go ahead and say what you got to say. We on air. Just say it. What's happening?
4: I'm on the side of the highway and I need your help.
0: What's wrong?
4: Mama's car is smoking.
0: Smoking?
4: Yes.
0: Where you at on the highway?
4: I don't have a spot. It's, I think South Haven, but the mechanic is a mechanic right here.
0: Uh-huh.
4: And he told me to get a tow truck to bring it back there because you're going to have to take it to a shop. Mama on the phone, too. Mama said she just got an oil change and she don't think the people properly put the oil top on it. Because when we was driving, the car started smoking. So we pulled over, right? And when we pulled over, the top to the engine was not on.
0: All right. Okay. I'll be there in a minute. I'm finna close my show, and I'm on my way.
4: Okay.
0: All right. All right. Well, y'all heard it. We're going to do prayer right quick. And I got to get out of here and hit the highway. Oh, my God. That's a brand new car.
2: Oh, no.
0: That's a brand new car.
2: Just bought it.
0: Ain't had it a year yet.
2: No.
0: Ah, come on now. It's something my daughter done. I hate to say it, but, you know, then again, I don't know. She said she just had the oil change.
2: Yeah, so. It's like the oil done ran out the car smoking.
0: Right, something done happened. Yeah. So I'm going to have to get a tow truck and everything. So, all right, then. Y'all, we're going to let Reb come on in, do prayer, and I'm going to have to get out of here, y'all. You know, so emergencies done came up. So, Reb, you do your thing.
2: Okay.
0: And we'll take it from there.
2: Okay, you want me to pray right now?
0: You do the condolences, whatever, okay. And do your
2: thing. Okay, give me a song then, man, and we'll do this.
0: I'm gonna pull a song up.
2: All right, that'll work, man. All right, y'all, this week we want to remember, I got some families here that we're praying for. We're praying for the family of Miss Mary Brown. Sister Brown is just a dear heart, big, beautiful smile, great personality, great person. Her son Quincy called me, and her pastor is Reverend Andre Williams at the New Jerusalem Baptist Church, and that service is going to be on October 24th. So we're going to remember her. We're going to remember the family of Pastor Superintendent Walter Lane, Church of God in Christ. That service is going on right now at the Holy Trinity Institutional Church of God in Christ. On yesterday, we had services for Miss Glenda Sue Cooper. It was a private service. So God bless her and her family. Y'all remember them. We also remember the family of Miss Rhonda Aubrey, y'all. Y'all know Sister Aubrey is a community leader, somebody, a pillar of our of Muskegon Heights community, and we thank God for her. That service is on the 24th at noon at Holy Trinity, viewing at 11 and service at noon. And then, y'all, let me save this one for last. My auntie, Miss Phyllis Watts, everybody call her Ficko. So Aunt Ficko service, remember her, my Aunt Pam Smith, her sister. And that service is Monday at the Queen Esther Missionary Baptist Church. The viewing is at 10. The service is at 11. So Terry and Chandra and Nay, Aunt Pam, all of her siblings are here, and we want to make sure that we celebrate Miss Phyllis Watts, Aunt Ficko. And also, there's a dinner in her honor tomorrow, gathering of family and friends tomorrow from 3 to 5, and that's going to be at 95 West Broadway, right across the street from Kareem's. We'll be there tomorrow from 3 to 5, and then Monday at Queen Esther is her homegoing service at 11 o'clock. So God bless and keep y'all. On the prayer list today, we've got Greg Speeches on the prayer list. We've got Kim and Jimmy Purnell. We've got we've got Eddie Bradford. We've got Miss Uptown Alice, Mother Sadie Williams. We got Miss Simone and her kids, EJ and Honesty. And we've got several folks, y'all, other folks here. So what we going to do, thank y'all for calling in today. Thank you for being on the prayer list. Let's go ahead and play us a song. We're going to get Ray J out of here. And then we're going to go ahead and pray. So everybody focusing on the Lord. This one of them times we got an emergency we're praying for. I mean, people on the side of the road, people in trouble, whatever your situation is, we're going to celebrate God today. Thank y'all for being so thankful. Thank you for being grateful. Thank you for helping me celebrate my birthday. And God bless y'all.
1: You know, my big homie Wendell, he was in town the other night. So I went to go check.

0: All right, everybody who grateful and thankful, y'all do me a favor. If you can just close your eyes for a moment if you're driving, just hold on, just grip the wheel a little bit tighter, keep your eyes on the road, but focus on the Lord with me for just a minute. If you're in your house, just take a second, close your eyes, and thank God for how good he's been. Come on, let's take a minute and say, thank you, Lord. You've been good to us. You've been kind. You've been loving, and you're an awesome God, and we appreciate you. Heavenly Father, we come to you today with grateful hearts. God, we enter into your gates with thanksgiving, into your courts with praise. We're thankful unto you, Lord, and we bless your name. God, thank you for your steadfast love and your love, God, that endures forever. Lord, here we are, and we are not perfect people. God, we have stumbled. We've fallen short. And God, we need more grace in times like these. Oh God, we know we can count on you, God. You've shown us love through our best and through our worst. Jesus died on Calvary's cross for us, and we thank you for the cross. God, we thank you for the empty tomb that he was raised from. We thank you, God, that he's coming again in that last day. Oh God, we thank you for salvation by grace through faith. It is your gift. Keep us humble, God, and keep us ever so grateful. We thank you for your mercy. Your mercies are new every morning. And God, we cry out. We pray just now. God, we're asking to be present with us. For everyone that's struggling, everyone needing work, everyone struggling with finances, needing a job, everyone who's sick, God, somebody's lonely, God, somebody's brokenhearted. God, somebody doesn't know what else to do, where else to go. And God, we're crying out to you now. Father, I pray that you help them to hold on another day. I pray, God, that you bless us in our every endeavor. God, bless everyone who reaches out. God, would you reach back? Save, God, those who surrender, those who ask you for salvation and grace and mercy. Be with us. Guide our footsteps. Oh, God, we ask, God, that you connect and that you, God, you pull our hearts toward you. For, God, if our hearts are right, we'll make better steps. We'll make better decisions. God, we're thankful. Thank you, Lord, for who you are, what you've done in our lives. In Jesus' name we pray. We are your people, the sheep of your pasture. Thank you, Lord. We're grateful. In Jesus' name I pray. We pray together. Muskegon Heights, Muskegon, Muskegon County said, amen.
1: 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Amen. 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

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He loves the blues. 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
3: Muskegon, welcome back to the People's Table. I'm Zanetta Adams.
4: And I'm Darwin Smith.
3: And we're here today on our second episode of the People's Table to talk to you and continue our conversation around some of the things having to do with the election, civic engagement, and so much more. So we're really excited to have you back. We hope that you enjoyed last week's episode. Darwin, did you enjoy it?
4: It was perfect. It was excellent. We had the county clerk here. And also the county election official. And it was a great show.
3: Awesome.
4: Informative.
3: Yeah.
4: What the people needed.
3: Well, listen, hopefully you will submit your questions to us. You can, at this time, we will share our email address probably in the next episode. But you can actually put your any show requests that you may have down in the chat below on this Facebook page. And we should be able to get back with you. Hopefully, we'll take some of your ideas. Keep them clean, y'all. But we are here to make sure that you have a seat at the table as well. So joining us today is going to be Kermit Williams, the political director of Oakland Forward. But before we get into that, we have to get into our would you rather question for today. So, Darwin, I'm putting you on the spot again.
4: Okay.
3: Would you rather cook for 30 people or clean the kitchen after 30 people?
4: I would rather cook for 30 people.
3: You don't like cleaning?
4: I like cleaning, but I want to be a part of the solution to feeding people, giving them, you know, the nourishment for their body, and to come up with something that would be pleasant for hosting an event. So I would rather cook something. It might not be extravagant, but it would be nutritional. It would have value to it.
3: That sounds like he can't cook, y'all. I don't know. Talking about it might be good. Some bologna sandwiches he going to cook, and everybody, we got to clean up after this. But
1: I'm going to grill, Zanetta. I'm going to grill.
3: All right. He'll grill. So you got a question for me?
4: Yes. Now, would you rather explain the Michigan Constitution to 100 youth, or would you rather explain TikTok to 100 senior citizens?
3: Now, that's a hard one because teenagers, they tune out because it's not as...

0: as quick information as TikTok, whereas senior citizens tune out because it's too high tech. But I think I would rather explain TikTok to 100 senior citizens, because all I have to do is maybe show them the button and put on the camera and put them to work.
1: Push play.
0: Push play and see what they do. I mean, because I know some senior citizens that they're more loose with their mouth now than they used to be. So you get some good stuff.
2: Okay, I can accept that. Yeah. Now, you an attorney. I was kind of thinking you may say the Constitution, but I get it. These kids is...
0: It could be boring if you're not ready for it. Right. So, I mean, you might get 10 kids out of that might be excited. The rest of them, they're going to be trying to check their phones. Up. Yeah.
1: They'll be on TikTok themselves.
0: Yeah.
1: I get it.
0: That's it. So, all right. Well, we are going to start and get into our conversation today. We touched on a little bit some of the ballot initiatives last week. I talked a little bit about the Constitutional Convention that's on the ballot. And then I highlighted a little bit about dark money in politics. But we brought on Mr. Kermit Williams today from Oakland Forward. Mr. Kermit Williams, thanks for joining us.
3: Thank you for having me. I'm glad to be on the People's Table.
0: Yep. And so can you tell us a little bit about your organization before we get into talking about dark money out of politics? I'd love to hear what you're doing, where you're at, how you're making an impact.
3: Okay. Well, I'm from Pontiac, the center of the universe. And so we're Oakland Forward in Oakland County, Michigan. And we engage, equip, and empower residents through community revitalization to rebuild communities of color. So in short, we help make black and brown people's lives better every day. So we knock on doors, we get people involved, we have warrant clinics, we do a lot of mutual aid, because if you don't let people know you care, they don't care what you're talking about. So we really do year-round organizing, and they used to call us a base building organization. We don't call ourselves that anymore. We're a people building organization because we want to teach people how to think. We go into different communities, do a community survey and find out what their issues are, and then teach them how to work on those things.
0: How old is your organization?
3: Oakland Forward started back in 2021. Our predecessor organization was the Pontiac Policy Council. And so I was on city council here in Pontiac, and the emergency manager closed down all of our youth recreation centers. So for about 10 years, we didn't have any youth recreation. And we ended up going to a community meeting with some people, and they got engaged. And so everybody decided that we needed a youth millage. And that year, more people voted for the youth millage than voted for all the elected officials that were on the ballot. And so it was there, and they just renewed the millage this year for another 10 years to go. And they're building a $43 million youth recreation center. But we started that. We started doing that kind of work in Pontiac. We expanded to other cities, and then we helped pass the largest transportation millage in Oakland County history. And so now ridership is up 1,000% because of the work that we were able to do. But to answer your question, we started back in 2015 as Pontiac Policy Council. 2021, we moved to Oakland Forward, and now we're here.
0: Why was it important for you to start this? I mean, I know, you know, when we start organizations and we start movements, there's either a catalyst, something that happens that is maybe devastating a community or an area of interest. But, you know, why this? Why then? Why now?
3: Well, I think our co-founders, Tamika, I'll tell you the story of how we started Pontiac Policy Council. So Tamika Ramsey and Autumn Butler were both working at nonprofits as social workers and community planners. I was running for office at the time, and we were doing some nonprofit work. We started feeding people at one of our elementary schools, and we passed out about 200 boxes before 12 o'clock, and the event went to 4 o'clock, and people kept coming till 4 o'clock. And we sat down on the curb at the end of that and realized that as long as we were just passing out boxes instead of dealing with the policies that made people poor, we would always just be passing out food boxes. And so that was the catalyst and the impetus for us to start the Pontiac Policy Council, because the things that we see on the surface are not really what affects people in their everyday lives. And so shout out to all all of the food banks and the food kitchens doing all of that stuff. But if we don't make sure that the policies that keep farmers from actually farming and doing those things that they need to do, we're always going to have a hunger issue, and we're going to have more issues in our community. So, and then just to deal with the fact that Pontiac was overlooked, we had an economic list recovery. Detroit got a bailout. They got money and all this other stuff. They just sold all of our assets, our water treatment, our police department, our fire department. We went from, I think it was 1,000 city employees when I took office on city council to, at the lowest part, 55 employees, and that was including the courthouse. So Pontiac was going through disastrous times at the time, and we said, what can we do to empower the community outside of government to make the changes we need to make?
2: Yes, and to be honest, this is a gentleman that I met doing with Black Voter Matters, and I think it's time that it's a lot of people on the other side of the state, on the east side, who can share information, what they've been doing to kind of bring us up to speed. Being in Detroit for 12 years and moving back to the west side of the state, it's important that we collaborate and we coordinate with people who have done the things, who are doing the work. And I really take my hat off to this gentleman. I want him to be our first guest because, you know, some people are show horses. This gentleman's a workhorse. I think it would be good to aspire and emulate the things they've been doing in Pontiac and doing with Black Voter Matters. I remember being down in Lansing when Calais versus, you know, Louisiana came down, when we were down with Michigan United, and seeing that they're gutting the Voting Rights Act. So I think it's very important that we collaborate and make sure that we do an east side, west side collaboration. And I could you tell us more what Black Voter Matters is doing now down in that side of the state?
3: Yeah, so we have a warrant clinic every year. They're about to do another one in Detroit coming up. And then on my birthday, well, the day before my birthday, the 24th, they're going to be having a national tour coming back to Pontiac. But right now, all hands are on deck because they're going, and I'm talking about people who want to steal the election, are going to be doing things to intimidate voters, trying to basically steal the election and other things. And we got to hold the line. So we've been training people all across the state. Big shout out to Michigan United and other groups that are doing it. Black Voters Matter just had a training on how we're going to defend democracy. Black people always end up saving democracy every time, and this is no different. And so I'm glad that you guys on the west side of the state are getting activated, because they're not going to try it. They tried it back in 2022 with Detroit, right? So Detroit is ready. But it's the other places in the state where they think that we don't have strength just because we have pockets of African Americans and others that are not going to stand up. And so Muskegon is going to be ground zero for what we're doing. So we're recruiting across the state 10,000 people to actually not only work election day on the polls and other things on early voting, but also to make sure that they're on call and ready all the way until January 3rd to make sure the election gets certified. Because they're talking about not seating Congress people if one of the sides don't win.
0: You know, you're talking about voting, and I think, you know, we definitely know the importance of that. But I wanted to touch on, too, one of the things you talked about what your organization does. Mm-hmm. Because I'm not sure how much you know about what's happening here in Muskegon County and Muskegon Heights. But, you know, the city is going through a crisis right now. There are things that are going on in the community. There's a lack of trust in the government right now in this community. And your organization sounds like an organization that came up during a time of crisis where there was lack of trust in the government, and you're doing some things about it. So I'd love to hear your perspective, not about the issues that Muskegon Heights is dealing with, because those are separate, but we have to look at how we're going to build the community back up. How are people going to have trust in their elected officials, in their government, how things are working? How do we do that? What do we do here? What can the people do? What can we do collectively to make that happen?
3: Well, Ms. Murphy, y'all doing exactly what you need to be doing. You're informing the people right now, and that's where it starts off. So we did a survey. I'm part of Transforming Communities Initiative, and they picked 12 locations across the country or so, right? And one of the issues that came out was trust with government. And so they're not going to trust politicians. We do brothers brunches all across the state, and the number one question is why you don't vote. And they say, well, we can't trust the politicians, right? But they trust the people. They trust people that they see, like you and Darwin. They trust y'all folks, and y'all have to get out there giving out just information. One of the key things that we do, we have a C3 and a C4 organization, but we're around all the time. So there's some ballot questions that we don't even have a stance on, but we're giving people the information ahead of time. And so if they don't have trust in the government that's there right now, because of whatever issues are going on, you need to start talking to the people. You need to start having community conversations. You need to start gathering these folks, because nobody's coming to save us. Nobody's coming to save Muskegon. You have to save yourselves. And so one of the things I push back against, because we always have national organizations that want to come in and do things, and that's great. They can partner. They can bring resources. But people trust the people that they see at home. Can't nobody tell me nothing about Pontiac that I don't know, right? And so they'll come to me and ask me what to do, what we should do, because we've been consistent. And so the problem that we have oftentimes with nonprofit organizations and others are they're inconsistent. They pop up during voting time, and then you don't see them anytime after that. They close down shop, they close down the office, and people feel like the voting and the things of that is transactional. What you need to start doing right now is start having a community conversation, even if it's just on the porch, even if it's at the barbershop. Right now, when you don't want anything but to uplift the people, because the people are powerful. And then the bigger step is you have to have people that are trustworthy to actually run for office. You have to push those people that come out of your group to actually run, because nobody is going to be more trustworthy than you. I tell people all the time, we have to make sure that we can have people in rooms that we're not in that would vote or advocate the way we would advocate if we were there. And the best way to do that is to have somebody that knows your neighborhood. I can't tell you about the streets in Muskegon, but I bet you can. You can tell me where to get some good soul food at right now, and I would trust you, right? It's the same way with government. We need to stop expecting every person to be informed. But what we need to do is get trusted people in the community that's going to take that torch, take that mantle, and actually make sure that the people know what's going on. You got to attend city council meetings. You got to go places, because the rumor mill is great. Facebook, TikTok, all of that stuff is great, but it never gets to the root and the nuances of the problem. Sometimes as simple as changing your community is showing up. We showed up for our youth millage, and that's why it passed. We showed up for the transportation millage. That's why it passed. These things don't just happen by osmosis. People have to actually get out, go to these meetings, go to the school board meetings. The people who we don't like took very invested care in making sure they got people on the school board, they got people in city council, they got people in local prosecutors' offices, and then those people ended up on the Supreme Court, and now they're taking voting rights from people who look like me.
0: You know, when I was I was a city attorney for many cities around Muskegon County. And a lot of times the people that you saw show up are the people who owned homes in the community. Mm-hmm. But when you have a community that is either half and half, or maybe it's more rentals than it is homeowners, mm-hmm. how do you compel those folks? Because they're part of the resources, using the resources. They're part of the wins and the losses. They're a part of all of that. Yeah. How do you encourage them to show up?
3: I understand exactly what you come from, because it's a proven fact. Most people don't vote until they own some property and see the skin in the game. You don't get upset about the taxes that's coming out of your check until you asking who FICO is, right? You literally don't see it until you're actually having skin in the game. But I heard something the other day that changed my life. He said, you might not do politics, but your landlord does. Mm-hmm. And so if you're a renter, you got to understand that all of these taxes that go show up, the things that happen in your community, they immediately affect your property. You immediately have to pay more rent because your landlord advocated for X, Y, and Z, and you stayed home. So I understand that some people don't want to get involved because they don't see the direct correlation. But I think gas being $5 and things like that, we can point to there's policies behind these things that people don't see. And so when you realize that DTE does politics, right? Consumers Energy does politics. They do those things, and we sit back and watch the effects that happen to them. I tell people all the time, you can either do politics or politics is going to do you. And this is what happens in our community, because once people get involved, and you got to drag them to the meeting, but it does start young, Ms. Smith. You got to literally start grabbing our young people, 16, 17-year-olds, because they'll be voting in 2 years. You talk about what you can do for the presidential election. You got a whole class of kids that need to be going to the city council meeting, that need to be involved going to the county commissioner meeting, because once they get involved and see the foolishness that's happening most of the time, then they get activated and they really want to change the world. When that light comes on with a young person, it just changes everything. So I'm saying don't be discouraged because you see property owners, because they know what's at stake with voting. They see a direct correlation between who's in office and how much they're paying on their taxes. Regular folks don't see it because there's steps in between the people and what they actually pay.
0: You know, you there are a couple things that came out of that that I think are really important. And one, you know, you talked about our youth, and I did a civic engagement day at Muskegon Heights High School earlier this year, actually, and Darwin participated in that. And, you know, you saw these youth that were just hungry. Like, we did this whole day with simulations. Same problem. They got to go to a city council meeting in that. They got to go, you know, to vote. They got to do a mock trial. They had conversations. And, you know, they were like, we should do this more often. And the teachers were like, well, we taught them this. You have to keep teaching. You know, a lot of times in school, we learn things so that we can get a grade and we move on, but it doesn't get absorbed. So things like youth councils, like, do we have any youth councils in Muskegon County or Muskegon Heights?
1: You know, right now we have like the NWCP, and their youth councils and youth organizations are kind of, they're getting scarce. They're not fully activated. You know, you don't see them bringing kids to the city council. They're being exposed. You don't see them bringing to the county commissioner. You don't see them putting on a church band and driving down to Lansing. Because it's the exposure of seeing people at their jobs and getting the feel and actually seeing what they do that really sparks kids' brain. So I understand perfectly what he's saying. We have to do more of that. We have to get kids back to the high school, you know, six times a year, engage kids in different, for examples, like what the AKA did with the Civics Day, when you brought kids in and had people from the community talk about the roads.
0: Yeah.
1: And how does it correlate to what's going on? The crossing guards, safety issues, and ask them about, you pay taxes, you know, what did you buy at the mall? What tennis shoes did you buy? You're a taxpayer, so therefore you have a voice.
0: Yeah.
1: And start your voice early. I think those are the things we have to do to get kids encouraged and get them to realize the fact that it directly affects their life.
0: That's so true. And I and one of the other things, Kermit, that you mentioned, and I just want to reemphasize that, is that you do have a vested interest as a renter, right? Because when or a car buyer or anything else, because when those landlords, those companies, those the corporations, whoever is owning your home or where you live or your vehicle or any of those things, if they get a tariff or if they get taxed, they're not absorbing that. You are. It's going to go up in your next when you have to renew your lease. And so you do have a vested interest to make sure that the right people are in office that are not going to raise your taxes unreasonably, that are not going to lower your wages or keep your wages the same when inflation is going up, and your wages should go up as well. So those are important things. I want to ask you, too, you mentioned something called a brother's brunch. Mm-hmm. So you bring in one of those to Muskegon?
3: We definitely can. We just had one in Kalamazoo. Shout out to Mothers of Hope 2 weeks ago. So we've been having brothers brunches, and we would love, if you want to set one up, we would definitely help you come up with one and do one. But I want to emphasize the fact that budgets reflect priorities, and it's not always what you pay. It's the services that you're getting or not getting in your community that people need to speak up about. about. And so a lot of times people don't realize that the school district budgets are often bigger than the city budgets, but let more people come to the city council meeting than will come to a school board meeting, because they don't see the direct impact of what they're getting. But you're paying taxes for those too. And so it's the services that you're getting and who's getting benefited. If a corporation comes in and gets a tax break and they're supposed to hire 85 people for jobs, but they only hire those people for 30 days and then let them go, that's not helping the community, right? Those 85 jobs are happening, but those are not putting money back in people's pockets. And so those are the things and the nuances that people don't realize, that only if you get involved and engaged. And I understand people feel like they overworked, but we make time for the things that we think are important. We don't think that politics is important on that level, so we don't get involved.
0: Yeah, and I know, Darwin, you mentioned something on a previous show, but I've heard you say it. You know, all, you know, politics is local. And we're not saying that you shouldn't vote in those federal elections, because those are important. Those are important as well. But you need to vote in every single election that happens in your community, whether it's the school board, whether you have kids or not, because your taxes can go up potentially if they're getting more millage for schools and things like that. And so you need to vote in those elections, because those are the youth that are living in your community. If they're not getting the right education or enough education, then they may not want to go to school. And if they're not in school, then they're out getting in trouble. I mean, as someone who was a referee for juveniles, we had a lot of juveniles in this community that were in trouble, and a lot of times they were not going to school. If we were able to keep them in school and go to school and have them engaged in learning, which is where the funding comes in, right, then they're doing the right things and they're making good decisions and they're becoming successful in their communities and they're pouring back into their communities, and then that's more tax dollars to fix roads, and it all it's like a vicious cycle. So
3: yeah, no, it all works. It all works together. And so I want to say something. Darwin mentioned Black Voters Matter. Latasha Brown from Black Voters Matter says that voting is harm reduction. Every election is local, right? But when you start getting to the national level, you start looking at the people who are going to do the least amount of harm to your community. Things are getting worse every day. And I'm not talking on a partisan way. I'm saying that literally you're looking at having less rights than my mother had, right, as a person. And so when we start talking about our future and what the future is going to look like, we have to vote to make sure that we're saving and protecting our children and the future generations. And so people just see what's on the ballot, but they don't understand that elections have consequences. And so when people are in there, they push the agenda that is most beneficial to them. When we got the Affordable Care Act, one of the things that was great about it was people were actually able to start their entrepreneurship, because they didn't have to be beholden to a job to pay their insurance. And so those kind of things people don't necessarily look at because they're not sexy, but those are the things that makes people's lives better. You know, people tell me all the day, I got $80,000 in student loans forgiven because Joe Biden was in office. And those kind of things are priorities. Now I got people on my Facebook timeline talking about they can't afford their student loans. These are the things that policy choices make a difference. You got HBCU shutting down and all of these things that are happening because there's cuts that are happening because the people who need to vote the most vote the least. The things that are always happening to from the inception of this country has been happening to us, and now we have an opportunity and we choose not to use our franchise. The reason they're spending all this money on these commercials is because voting is important. If it wasn't important, they would not be putting that kind of dollars there. But people want to argue me to death about why they don't vote. They feel like they want to give me more conversation when they don't check the box. And I'm like, this 30 minutes you talked to me, you could have went in the polls and voted in 2 minutes and chose your person that you didn't, that you wanted to represent you in government, or choosing against the person you don't want to represent you. Yeah. Because these choices have to be made, and it's not a badge of honor not to vote. People are literally out here poking their chest out because they don't vote. And that's asinine to me.
0: Yeah. And I think, you know, just to add to that, you know, with this whole doing away of DEI, if you will, you know, diversity, equity, inclusion. And so for those people who are working hard, who deserve that promotion, who deserve that raise, and they they are brown skinned or, you know, dark skinned or whatever we want to call it, black, white, you know, Hispanic, whatever, and they want to get up on things that they earned, you have people looking at them saying, well, you know, I'm not going to give that to them because that would be DEI. And it just it blows my mind that because of how some people move and how they've changed the narrative about if you're in a position of authority or you're a manager or you're a supervisor or you're a high level executive and you're black, you only got there because of your skin color is mind blowing. So then you have people that are not promoting people because they don't want to be seen as DEI, which is crazy to me. But that matters in your pocket. That matters in your pocket and your upward mobility for you and your family. And so you're right. When you talk about tariffs and all these other things, if you have somebody who's going to impose tariffs or a high level of taxes unnecessarily on a company, how do you think that's going to impact the people that are working 40, 50, 60 hours a week? Do you think that they're going to be ready to give them another raise when they have to pay more? They're not. So it's impacting you whether you think it is or not. So you've made some great points on that today, Kermit.
3: Yeah, I just want to say this because you mentioned DEI. 600,000 black women are out of jobs that had jobs 2 years ago. 625,000, that's documented. Now, think about how many people are not in the work pool or haven't been looking for work that's added to that. And they are getting shafted, not because they're underqualified, but because now they don't have the opportunity. It goes into football. Now they're not even required anymore to make coaching availabilities to black people. These are the things that they're pushing in government, because every time that the field, the playing field is equalized in any way, black people excel. Mm-hmm. And so they know that this is really a backlash. I'm just going to be honest. This is a backlash for President Obama. They worked strategically to make sure that after he got elected, that they were going to dismantle all of the things that allowed this to happen. Clarence Thomas was he got all the benefits of affirmative action that allowed him to be a Supreme Court judge and then burned down all of the ways behind him. And that's not leadership. That's cowardice. And so when we have a Supreme Court justice that has been given all of the benefit of all of the programs and all of the helping hands to level the playing field and literally has done everything in his will and his power to dismantle it and not be called out is amazing.
0: Yeah, and I, you know, just to add on to that, you said 600,000 people, federal black, that lost their jobs. I would have been one of those. You know, I was working for the Biden-Harris administration up until, you know, 2025 when he, you know, was turned over the election to the new administration. And I was put on the list, myself and all of my other senior executive colleagues that worked for Biden were put on a list. That basically you shouldn't hire us because we're not competent and, you know, all of these things. It was very thankful and grateful for my people here in Muskegon who gave me a job when I came back home. But, well, you know, and not that I hadn't earned it, but, you know, I was able to get a job. But I still have colleagues now that were assistant secretaries that were high up that are still looking for employment because of that very thing. And so that's why your vote matters. It matters because we want our children to be able to see people that look just like them being successful. And success is not always driven by money, but it's driven by your ability to have an equal footing in this country and not have to work harder just because of the color of your skin. And that to me is what success looks like. And so I appreciate and applaud everything that you're doing. I look forward to you coming out. You're going to work with Darwin because that's the brothers. We're going to work with Darwin on the brothers brunch. But you come to do a brothers brunch. But Darwin, did you want to before we get into the dark money and politics, we're about to get into that. I'm going to ask you your would you rather, Kermit, okay?
3: Okay.
0: So would you rather have a political advertisement tell you exactly who paid for it or have no political ads at all for the 30 days before an election?
3: So I'm on a political ad right now for somebody. So I'm going to say I like seeing myself on TV. So that's a blessing. I would love to see who actually paid for it, but not the title of who paid for it, like Citizens for a Better Democracy. No, I would like to see like the names of the people who donated for this commercial and where they come out of, whatever company it is, ExxonMobil or whatever it is. That's what I would love to see. But I know people are tired of ads and they want their TV back. So I know most people will say no ads for 30 days, but I would say I would like to see the true disclaimer, not just the company that they listed with the federal government.
0: Listen, TV, I want my TV back. I want my phone back. I'm so sick of these text messages and my mailbox. The number of mail that I throw out from political campaigns is crazy. I know everybody else is dealing with the same thing, but Darwin, I know you brought him here for a reason.
1: Well, you know, just ask you a question from being an elected official. I was always told that you have five main tenants, politicians.
3: Number Darwin, one. I can barely hear you.
1: I was always taught there are five main tenants about being an elected official, and they said number one is education, number two is job development, number three is housing, home ownership, number four is health care, number five is justice. Now, how does the duality of having to deal with exclusionary policies of outsiders, and how does nepotism hurt as a local official when you're in office? So how do you kind of balance those two issues of nepotism at the local level that sort of stymies growth, and also the exclusionary policies where no resources come down to the Pioneer area? How do you deal with those issues when they come at you together?
3: Ooh, those are some deep questions for what I heard. The biggest thing about nepotism is name recognition is big in politics, right? And so whoever has the biggest name usually wins regardless of what it is. It's kind of like prom king and prom queen, right? Whoever has the biggest name recognition usually gets off, and that's not always the best candidate. So you have to realize that every election, the best candidate doesn't always win, but it's always the resources that go behind the candidates in order to make sure that that happens. We have a huge opportunity to eliminate the money that is coming in to Michigan politics through Michigan Money Out of Politics. So this is going to be on the ballot, just proposal number two on everybody's ballot, and they'll be able to say that they want to cap the amount of money that people who are getting government contracts are doing. Do you know that almost 80% of the Michigan legislature has taken some form of money from the energy companies? And so these are the same people who set the energy rates, and their energy rates have went up over the last 10 years over 1,000%. They just voted for last year. This is going to hit you, Ms. Smith. They just voted last year to use peak times. So if you are a mother or a father and your kid gets home from school at 3:30 and they're using the computer, you're trying to wash clothes at the same time and do some other things, guess what? You're paying more for the energy that you're using during that time than you would on other times. So bills are going up extremely. And then we still have the same number of power outages, power lines down, the system, the grid is bad. And they're saying, oh, we're going to work on this, but they're actually taxing regular folks to do it. And the people who should be regulating them through state law will not do it because they've been taking money from them. If you ever go to Lansing, you'll see people getting wined and dined every day. They're always food for all the elected officials, for their staff people. And a lot of this is coming from those folks. And so we have to make sure that we are literally every day doing what we can do to get money out of politics. This is not going to eliminate all of the money in politics, but it's going to put a start on it to make sure that people are put over politics in the first place. Because once the federal government voted for Citizens United, making corporations people, we really lost a piece of our democracy. Now, if you look at it, 90% of the people who are running for office are either wealthy, have wealthy funders, or have access to take out loans and other things. So they don't let poor people into politics. Most of the people that you see that are in office are not regular middle class folks. These are people that have wealthy friends or either wealthy themselves in order to do it. One of the races that they talk about here in Michigan, just in the primary, they spent almost $85 million just on one race. Imagine what that could do for Muskegon and your community. What kind of amenities could you have for our kids, for our roads, for all of these things if people weren't allowed to put that money into politics and they don't even have to list it? There's no cap.
0: That's crazy. And I know you mentioned that summertime rate, that rate between, I think it's 2 and 7, I think you mentioned. Mm-hmm. And I, trust me, my husband and I have 6 children. We have a couple sets of twins, just in case anybody's wondering how you get there quick. But we have 2 sets of twins. And when that was like a couple years ago when they started doing that. Maybe not a couple. It was a few years ago when they started doing that. And I remember we were like, okay, no washing clothes. We literally didn't have the AC on during that time because our bill jumped from like a couple $100, like maybe $200 or something, to like $400 or $500 in the summertime because of that rate hike. And I'm like, this is ridiculous. And the amount of money that they're charging right now has gone up. So when you talk about $85 million, I'm like, yes, put that back in so that we don't have to pay as much. And so for a person that is paying a high electric bill, you know, this proposition or proposal number 2 is important to me. It's important to me to vote yes to getting dark money out of politics. Mm-hmm. Why else is it important to the community that we live in? Why should they care? Because that's the question that we need to get in.
3: So this is the problem that a lot of people don't recognize. Is that you are the boss of the politicians. They're public servants because they work as service to you. People have got this twisted and started making these people celebrities. And instead of being elected servants, they become celebrities. And so people are just happy to take a picture with them, but not looking at their policies, not looking at what they vote for, not looking at what's coming into your community. It's a reason that we have as many liquor stores as we do, as many gas stations. All of these things come from policy. And so you can't truly represent, no man can serve 2 masters. And so if you're supposed to be serving the people, but all of the money that you need in order to get elected comes from the corporations, who are you going to serve?
0: Yeah. And why just utilities? Is this just a first start? Are you all looking at doing other dark money out of politics?
3: It's not just utilities. The utilities are the ones that are named, but this is anybody who gets a government contract will be capped at a certain amount of money that they can donate. That's what it says. So if they're getting any money from the state of Michigan, then that will make sure that they have a cap limit. So they're not able to grease every politician's hands that's in Lansing to get what they want.
0: So does this include like data centers or anything? I know that's a big high topic area.
3: But you got to think about it. Data centers are going to be right with the utilities. So when you look at how that works, that's the same group of people. They're going to take the money. They have a plan already for data centers that's coming in. And if you look at what they're doing to African-American communities across the country, it's terrible. But you couple that with the fact that the ruling just came out in Jackson, Mississippi, that says that clean public water is not a human right. Hello, Flint Part 2. Not a human right. And now you're saying that data centers are polluting the water in certain places. And now you can't sue based on clean water. That just leaves way for data centers and other things in order to make that happen. So you got to look at the totality of where we're going. And so at the end of the day, if people cannot and do not fund the politicians that actually get in office, and they're funded by these corporations, they're always going to be beholden to them. I'll give you a huge example. Gas goes up all the time, right? And so now I just paid $5, I think it was, a gallon. Okay, they're going to probably end the war, whatever they're going to do, and it's going to go back down to $4, right? and people are going to make a Facebook post and say, oh, gas is back at $4. They go post to gas station that got it at $4 because we've been used to paying $5. Mm-hmm. Go back 2 years ago, we was only paying $3. The prices don't go back down. They stay where they are, even though the cost should be there. They're making record profits. And that's the thing with this money. It would be different if the money that was given the DTE and other corporations would all go back into the system. But they're making record profit sharing. These people are literally listed on the market. You can buy some stock in them and actually make some money off of them raising the money that you got to pay just to dry your clothes. These are the things that people don't get to see because they're living their everyday life. And everybody in Michigan, almost 40-something percent, are one or two paychecks away from having a financial crisis. They just started calling it an affordability crisis when it started happening to people who don't look like me. But it's been an affordability crisis for a long time in our community. We've been always robbing Peter to pay Paul in order to do these things, and these corporations have been just greasing their palms the whole way to do it. We got to get money out of politics. This is a great starting point. I want them to go even further and even do more. So shout out to Michigan United, Voters Not Politicians, all the groups that are doing this, because this may not sound sexy to the people that are on the ballot. I know a lot of my cousins came out and voted for marijuana. I mean, I think that was an overwhelming drive. A lot of times, the last governor election, we had reproductive freedom on the ballot. Shout out to Sinead Whitaker-Watson for helping to get that passed. But now, the issue we got right now is, do we want to rein in these corporations? You got to think about it. People lost. They had a big storm in Detroit the other day. People lost all that kind of food and all that other stuff, and they left to get maybe $100 back if they get that. I think it was $25, but don't quote me on it. But literally, it's less than $100 that they get to replace these things that these corporations are giving out where their CEOs are making millions of dollars.
0: And what is that, like two bags of groceries, right?
3: Two bags of ice now, you know.
0: Right, it's not even enough. And so let's just say, you know, Michigan voters show out in November. We pass the measure. What does the next election look like for those politicians running? And explain it in terms that an eighth grader could understand so that we really get the picture of what we're going to be doing.
3: This law passes. They hold the Civil Service Commission accountable. Rates don't go up by 500% overnight.
0: Okay. I like it. I would say, you know, I'm all for it. Dark money out of politics. We need to give power back to the people and not the corporations, because what did you say? We the people is the structure of our Constitution. And as a disabled United States Army veteran, I'm saying that this is what I stood up to serve and protect and defend, the Constitution of the United States. Mm-hmm. And in doing so, the Constitution here in Michigan as well. And so we the people needs to be at the forefront of that, not we the corporations, we the utility companies, we the data centers. It's we the people.
3: Right. And both of those tie in together, right? You talked about the Constitutional Convention. I don't know if you mentioned on the last show about the fact that there is no limit to what people. Right. And both of those tie in together, right? You talked about the Constitutional Convention. I don't know if you mentioned on the last show about the fact that there is no limit to what people can give to people who are running to be on the Constitutional Convention if it passes.
0: Yeah, there's no cap. So then, unlike this dark money out of politics, that wouldn't apply to those delegates who are selected if a constitutional convention occurs. But what it sounds like is that this proposal, too, if passed, would be another constitutional amendment, right?
3: No. So this is a ballot initiative. So there's a different threshold. So this is a ballot initiative. The good thing about it is the legislature could overturn it, but it takes like 2/3 of a vote in order to do it. But if it was a constitutional amendment, we would have to actually go to the go to the Constitution and get it out. So they would have to vote again. So that's the higher threshold. This is the lower threshold. But if there's a constitutional convention, they get to throw all of this out. So yeah. We have to be very careful that we make sure that it's no on the Constitutional Convention and yes on money out of politics. Because if we don't combine those two, then they can easily start a Constitutional Convention where they can dump trillions of dollars in if they want to, get the delegates they want, and get rid of all of the things that I mentioned, marijuana, reproductive freedom, money out of politics. They can really have the whole smorgasbord of getting rid of all of these rights that we've worked so hard for, same day absentee voting. All of those things could be up for grabs if they get a Constitutional Convention. So both of these things work hand in hand, and we got to make sure that we're voting no on the Constitution and yes on money out of politics.
0: And the distinction is important as to what type of law it is, legislative or, you know, this ballot measure versus a constitutional amendment, because when you talk about voting and making sure you understand who you're voting for, if the legislature can overturn it, then those are the people that we're electing into office. So mm-hmm. we need to make sure that we are electing people into office that align with our interests as well. So, Darwin, did you have anything else you wanted to add?
1: Well, you know, I would like to add that this is probably one of the most consequential elections. Either we're going to, progress as a people or regress. And that's the main thing, that they realize our vote is so important, and Michigan is moving up in 2028 to February 28th, because in Michigan, we select presidents. You know, we are a battleground state, we are a purple state, and it's been for so long, it's been Democrat, Republican, but also independents make up 34%. And it's so important this year because affordability is on the ballot, gas price on the ballot, you know, the tariffs, a billion.

0: $15 a day come across the border from Canada to Michigan, and all of a sudden you're having this, these different, you know, tariff wars. We're having a war in Iran. So we have the sail wind at our back that we can actually make sure that we can do more for to get out the vote. So the days that we have left, I think, is it's just so important to have people, poll watchers, to get out the vote. And I would like to see more of what they do down on the east side of the state come to this side of the state. Because so much money is spent on marketing and advertising. There's a lot of money that's coming down boots on the ground for canvassers and door knocking and phone banking. So what would you see could be done different in the future where they would actually pay people to door knock and canvass and phone bank as opposed to all the money, the billions spent on commercials for advertising?
1: So what you got, yeah, Darwin, you got to do both. Like, we're paying, I'm looking for 10 canvassers right now. We're paying $20 an hour. So anybody who you know on in Oakland County, send them to me because we're actually paying people because we know that it's nothing like a conversation door to door. All the commercials in the world don't mean nothing. If your neighbor comes to your door and says, I'm supporting this candidate, you're more likely to support that candidate. If they tell you to get out and vote, you're more likely to get out and vote. Nothing beats that humor, interaction, and human touch. They're just trying to take a shortcut with these commercials, and they get drowned out after a while. If you're seeing something 50, 30 times or whatever, yes, that seeps into your mind, but you don't get activated until you have somebody that actually comes out to vote. Another thing that we're going to be doing is we're telling everybody to vote early. Absentee ballots have already went out, but we're not even trusting the mail this time. We're telling people, take it straight to the clerk's office, take it to a drop box. We got parties to the polls starting October 24th, making sure that people are at their early voting location voting. But like I said, we got to stand up the line. We need 10,000 people. Muskegon, we need y'all to stand up. We need y'all to get in contact and make sure that we have the election workers we need, because they will go and try to mess with the voting ballots and do all this other stuff, because I think they're afraid of what's going to happen. I just pose this question to people all the time because they act like these two parties are similar and the same. We are in a different state right now than we've been in. And if you think it got bad for the last 2 years, imagine if we have two more years of somebody who knows that they're leaving office and they can do whatever they feel like doing with the help of Congress. So we have to make sure that we're voting. If you don't like what's happening, you need to get out and vote. If you do like what's happening, you need to get out and vote. But you need to make a decision, because every time you don't vote, you vote for the opposition. And so whatever you believe in, when you don't vote, you stand up for the other people's opinion. And people need to know that and take personal accountability. You can't come to my family reunion and sit at the big people's table and you're not registered to vote. You got to sit with the little kids. And I think we got to put that back in our communities, telling people, because people smile at me way too much talking about they're not voting, and they think it's a badge of courage and a badge of honor, and it's a badge of cowardice. People bled, fought, and died for us to have the right to vote. I don't care who you vote for, but you got to exercise your personal franchise. And when we were under emergency management and they were selling all the things, one of the emergency managers called me in his office and said, we'll be able to do whatever we want to do to Pontiac Kermit because y'all don't even do the free thing. Y'all don't even do what it takes to vote. So we know that if y'all have to do anything that's going to cost y'all some money, y'all will never get it together.
2: 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We want to thank you again for joining us today from Oakland Forward, sharing your wisdom and knowledge on how we can do better and grow better here on the Lakeshore. We applaud you for all the things that you're doing, and we'll make sure that we share out that information about paid opportunities. We'll also make sure that you have opportunities to become a poll watcher as well, so you can see that down below in the link on our Facebook page. And so thank you again for joining us, Darwin.
0: I say thank you for your time. It's great meeting you. I feel like people on this side of the state, you see that their brother's doing things at an exceptional level, and they're very engaged and they're serious, and they're talking about national politics, state politics, and local. And I thank you for sharing your valuable time with us and sharing your wisdom and knowledge and understanding. Appreciate you, brother.
2: Thank you. And thank you all for tuning in. We'll see you next week on The People's Table.
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6: 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Keeping it

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2: And you don't know if my girls, I saw Shayla and stuff, and maybe we had too much tequila. 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I'm going to just block you. Bye.

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0: 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Today is Saturday, October 10th, with temperatures at a high of 76 degrees and a low of 55 degrees, mainly clear. Now here's the current temperature.
1: It's 77 degrees.
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1: And realizing she's sizing me up. Her bikini small, heels tall. She said she liked the ocean. She showed me a beach, gave me a peach, and peeled out the suntan.

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2: Hello, I'm Maurice Sam. 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Slamming the

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Then you'll get funky. 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

0: Yo, Cuz, come here, man. Tell me, I got one question for you, brother. Who is this kid, Shy D? I was listening to the radio, man. I heard this tune. It sounded like the Pink Panther. This kid was doing the wildest scratching, the wildest rapping. I'm like, yo, this is Def number 3 on the phone. Then it came back, Cuz, with I'm like, yo, man, I'm thinking I'm watching TV or what? This is Def, man. Who is this kid, Shy D?
1: Yo, yo, homeboy, before I cold bug out, let me tell you right now, I'm Shy D. Yeah, I made the record, the Pink Panther and Fred Sanford. But let me tell you right now, all that is old, because I'm with a new, funky, fresh record company, Luke Skywalker Records, and I'm about to cold bug out and get ill, and it goes like this. Everything I say, you know, is buff. I'm NC Shy D, and I gotta be tough.

0: Hey, what's up, everybody? It is Jen Ross, host of the Afternoon Jams every Friday right here on 103.7 The Beat. You can catch me from 3 to 7 p.m. Y'all tune in. 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